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6: 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It appears by its own numbers, the U.S. government seems insolvent. 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

0: The U.S. Treasury quietly released its official financial report for 2025. It appears by its own numbers, the U.S. government seems insolvent. It's reported that the Treasury shows about $6 trillion in assets and over $47 trillion in liabilities. Add it all up, and it looks like the U.S. owes more than $130 trillion it doesn't have. 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

finally happened. Giannis is out of Milwaukee and is now a member of the Miami Heat. And my first reaction, other than thank God it's over, the first reaction of the trade, I hate it for the Milwaukee Bucks. I despise this trade for the Milwaukee Bucks. I don't think I could hate the trade any more than I do. And to be clear, it seemed like there were two big offers on the table, two teams really, that Milwaukee was negotiating with. The Boston Celtics, and of course the Miami Heat. If it were me, I would have taken Boston's offer. Because Boston's offer included a bona fide star player in Jaylen Brown. But we have seen some reports, Kevin O'Connor of Yahoo Sports tweeted, that Jimmy Haslam, who also owns the Cleveland Browns, said, what a month for Jimmy Haslam, trading Myles Garrett to the LA Rams, and then trading Giannis Antetokounmpo to the Miami Heat. Kevin O'Connor basically tweeting that Jimmy Haslam didn't want to have a situation where Jaylen Brown maybe after a year wants to force his way out of Milwaukee and want to go through this whole mess again. And I've criticized, and we've all criticized Jimmy Haslam in the past for the bumbling nature in which he's owned the Browns, the Deshaun Watson contract, etc. But you can understand where Jimmy Haslam's coming from there. And I mean that sincerely. Now, I would have taken Boston's offer of Jaylen Brown and two first-rounders because I'd rather have Jaylen Brown than this poo-poo platter of players that the Bucks got from the Heat. But the fact of the matter is, neither one of these trade offers are that great. When you consider that it's Giannis Antetokounmpo getting traded. And it underscores the fact that the Bucks blew this. And have blown this for quite some time. That this is what they got for Giannis. And this is generally how it goes, right? When you trade a superstar, Pantheon-level player like Giannis, you're probably not going to get the fair value in return. It's generally not how it goes. But I'll tell you what. If I'm a Milwaukee Bucks fan this morning, and I look at the return that they got, and I understand that you get a pick tonight in the NBA draft, and like Miami will make the pick for them, the 10th overall pick. You have 10 and 13. And it's not that these, Tyler Hero is a good player. Like Jaime Jaquez is a good player. It's not that these players are bad. It's that, where's the star? Where's the star player? What's the path forward for Milwaukee to contend for an NBA championship? Like, not to make the play-in, not to be a respect, because they'll be respectable. I think Taylor Jenkins is a pretty good coach. The roster's not terrible. It's just, how in the world are you contending for a championship at any point in the near future? They don't even have their own first-round pick next year. And you would think ostensibly, right, that this version of the Bucks this season, with the two rookies that they'll draft tonight in the lottery at 10 and 13, that this will be the worst Bucks team moving forward, will be this year's team, if we're operating under that assumption, right, which I think makes sense. They don't even have their own first-round pick. They have a swap with the Pelicans. The Pelicans will get the better of those picks. I just don't see the path forward. And I used, you know, the fantasy football comparison yesterday, right, where Miami, the Heat, are like that guy in your fantasy league that sends the worst possible offers for a superstar player. This Miami basically sent a trade offer in a fantasy football league for Jamar Chase. And the offer is Xavier Worthy, Cam Scadaboo, and Hunter Henry. And the team with Chase was like, hell yeah, boom, let me click accept on this. Because you're getting three players, right? Wow, I get these three guys. But the problem is, you set your lineup, and you're projected to lose by 30. And you think, what did I just do here? Why did I trade Jamar Chase for these guys? Now, the Bucks had to do this. They painted themselves into a corner. And then Jimmy Haslam said out loud, we want to get this done before the draft. So they had to trade. Yeah, it was unacceptable for Giannis to continue being a member of this team. So they had to do it. But it's the way in which it happened. It's the road that they traveled to get here that is so problematic for me. That these were the offers that they had to choose from. Jaylen Brown and two first rounders, where, again, at least in that scenario, you have a star.

0: in Jaylen Brown to build around. Or you can take this gigantic poo-poo platter, emphasis on poo-poo, and I really, truly, and sincerely do not mean that disrespectfully to the players that Milwaukee acquired, because they're not terrible players. It's just that you're trading one of the best players ever, and you get a bunch of good players in return. And first-round picks that won't be relevant for 3 or 4 years from now. I would be crushed if I were a Milwaukee Bucks fan. It's brutal that this is what it came to. Now, at least you can say, if you're a Bucks fan, and there are a lot of great Milwaukee Bucks fans, at least you can say you got your championship. What they accomplished, what Giannis and company, along with Drew Holiday and Chris Middleton and company, what they accomplished, and Coach Bud, what they accomplished in 2021, you can never take it away from them. The banners never come down. They won that championship. Down 2-0 to the Phoenix Suns, win 4 straight. That game 5 in Phoenix with the Drew Holiday to Giannis alley-oop, one of the best plays in finals history. Giannis's 50-burger in the clincher in game 6 in Milwaukee. You can never take down the banners. So it's not like, you know, Giannis moves on from Milwaukee and he never brought you Nirvana. Never took you to Shangri-La. Never took you to the Pleasure Dome. You're there. You got there. You got your championship. So it's not as bittersweet as it could be. But it still sucks. It still sucks. And look, maybe you want to say, with the 10th or 13th pick tonight, maybe Milwaukee gets one of these stars. Maybe they get the next Giannis. I have no idea. Probably not going to happen, but maybe. So I'm not trying to say, and this is where I want to be a little careful. This is not to insinuate that Milwaukee can't develop Jakachonis into a star player or continue to develop Ware and maybe Hero takes the next step, Hawkes, and they use the 2 draft picks tonight and they draft at least 1 stud. Maybe they draft 2. And with draft picks moving forward, that they can't build this team back up. But you have to tell yourself a story to get there. It's not impossible that it can happen. But is it greater than 50%? Be honest. It's not impossible, right? And I'm acknowledging that. But it doesn't feel likely to me. I hate that this is how it ended for Milwaukee. Forget about the team. I hate that this is how it ended for fans of the Milwaukee Bucks. That the best player likely of your lifetime in Milwaukee gets traded for Tyler Hero, Jaime Jaquez, Kalel Ware, Kasparis Jakachonis, and a bunch of draft picks in 2030 and beyond. Maybe in 10 years, we'll look back on this and say, they nailed it. They hit on a bunch of draft picks, and they became, you know, talent that stayed with Milwaukee, and maybe they deliver Milwaukee another championship. It's not impossible. Just that, again, I don't think it's likely. I despise this trade for the Milwaukee Bucks. There are so many layers to this. We have to touch on what this means for the Miami Heat. We'll do that on the other side. And we also need to get to what it means moving forward for Jaylen Brown and the Boston Celtics. Take the first break of the show, and coming up next, Pat Riley, Eric Spoelstra, and the Miami Heat. Oops, they did it again. Keep it locked right here. You Better You Bet on Westwood One Sports.
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0: Dan Morgan is now the general manager of the Carolina Panthers.
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0: The head coach of the Washington Commanders, Dan Quinn. Brandon Ayuk is currently a San Francisco 49er. There's a lot of buzz that he wants to play with you guys.
4: 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You're competing. 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
1: 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So Giannis Antetokounmpo is now a member of the Miami Heat, which means he will not be a member of the Boston Celtics. And the Boston Celtics, Brad Stevens and Joe Mazzulla and company, and all the fans of the Boston Celtics, wake up this morning and know that one of their star players, Jaylen Brown, is aware of the fact that his team tried to trade him. It's a very interesting psychological study as far as Jaylen Brown is concerned, and you don't have to have any type of degree or be a professional therapist.

0: to be able to diagnose what is likely going on in Jaylen Brown's head. So Jaylen Brown recently on his Twitch stream, and this quote is circulating all over the place right now, said over the weekend that, and I'm going to paraphrase it, that all the people that are doubting him are going to turn him into even more of a monster than he already is. Jaylen Brown also said after the season, and we've talked about this a lot on the show, on his Twitch stream, that this past year was the favorite year of his career, which is a little curious, right? Since, you know, they blew a 3-1 lead in the first round as the 2 seed against the Sixers. And 2 years ago, he was finals MVP and they won the championship. This is clearly a guy, right, wrong, or indifferent. Whether you think he should or not, whether you think he's great or not, it doesn't matter. This is clearly a guy and a player with a gigantic chip on his shoulder. Gigantic. So Jaylen Brown, who again was the finals MVP for the Celtics and was their best player last year, and obviously Jason Tatum worked his way back from injury, but Jaylen Brown was the best player on the team that was the 2 seed in the East and what a lot of people, including me and probably you, thought would be a gap year, just got dangled in a trade. And the whole world knows it. How do you think he feels this morning? I'll ask a different question. If you were him, how would you feel this morning? Finals MVP. Just carried this team to the 2 seed. In a year where basically no one thought you were going to be good, dangled in a trade for the whole world to see. How would you feel? My guess is, and I can be wrong about this, I'm sure Jaylen Brown probably thinks he's better than Giannis, because to succeed at that level, you kind of have to have irrational confidence. Like, Giannis is a better player. And that's not an insult. This is like when LeBron fans get upset if you say he's not as good as Jordan. Like, it's not an insult to say you're not as good as Michael Jordan. It's not an insult to say Jaylen Brown's not as good as Giannis. 2-time MVP, finals MVP in his own right. Giannis is the better player at his best. And we know that as fans. So we can think, yeah, of course you trade Jaylen Brown for Giannis. Hell, I came on these airwaves yesterday and I said the Boston Celtics need to figure out a way to make this happen. Brad Stevens said after the Celtics got bounced in the playoffs by the Sixers that we basically need to stop relying on all the three-pointers and we need to do better at the rim. It felt like this was tailor-made for Boston. Go out there and get Giannis. And if Jaylen Brown's the piece that goes to Milwaukee, so be it. So, yeah, I understand the business aspect of this. I was calling for the trade to happen yesterday. I get it. You know who doesn't have to feel that way, though? Who doesn't have to wake up this morning and say that to himself? And say, well, you know, Giannis is better than me. And, yeah, I know that we can't take all these threes. And, yes, the Celtics need to get better at the rim. And, yes, maybe this gives the Celtics a better chance to win the championship. You know who's not going to say that and not going to think that? Because it's not human nature for any of us in that situation to feel that way. Jaylen Brown. Would you feel that way if you were him? You think he's waking up this morning like all hunky-dory? Yeah, no big deal. I actually take it as a compliment that they tried to trade me, that I'm thought of to be as good as Giannis. Like, what planet are you on if you think that Jaylen Brown wakes up this morning and is just like, kumbaya, no big deal? I would feel some type of way if I were him. All-star, all-NBA, finals MVP. I'd feel some type of way if I were Jaylen Brown. And more importantly, you would feel some type of way if you were Jaylen Brown. Now, Jaylen Brown is not like your typical superstar that may now be on the trade market, right? Because he's under contract for 3 more years. So there is absolutely a universe that exists. And the way I'll phrase this to all of you is, how likely do you think this is? If we're going to operate under the assumption, it's an assumption, but I think it's a fair one, that Jaylen Brown's not happy. Who would you be happy if you were him? Maybe the Celtics just say, deal with it. You're under contract. You're generationally wealthy. You're going to be a Boston Celtic. And maybe they're just going to, Jaylen Brown's just going to have to deal with it. Maybe. Could happen. Do you think that's the most likely scenario? Or do you think that other teams around the NBA see that the Celtics dangle Jaylen Brown in a trade, know that Jaylen Brown's probably not happy, and are going to be circling the Celtics like sharks smelling and seeing blood in the water? My question to all of you, I want you to answer it in your head, and then I'll give my answer. What do you think the percent chance is that Jaylen Brown is a Celtic game one of this season? I'm curious what your answer to that question is. 50? You think it's 100? Do you think it's zero? You better you bet on this Tuesday. Nick Costos and you, Westwood One Sports. My answer, 49%. 49% chance Jaylen Brown is on the Celtics game one this season. Which, again, means that I think it's more than likely that he is playing elsewhere. And it is firmly in the realm of possibility that Jaylen Brown is traded literally today. Is it possible that Brad Stevens is on the phone right now with teams that want Jaylen Brown? Are the Clippers potentially interested in Jaylen Brown? Have the fifth overall pick, have Kawhi Leonard? I'm spitballing here. But I'm just saying. The Portland Trailblazers have a lot of assets. Could they potentially, and a new owner, probably wants to make a splash. Could they be in on Jaylen Brown? Kind of feels like Jaylen Brown wants his own team. I'm sure there will be a bunch of teams in the NBA that would love to accommodate that request and bring Jaylen Brown in. I don't fault the Celtics for dangling Jaylen Brown in a trade for Giannis for all the reasons that I've laid out. But what I will criticize the Celtics for, and time will tell if I'm right about this, if I'm right about any of it, I could be wrong. If you were going to do this, if this was going to get out there, that Jaylen Brown is being offered in the trade, I think you have to make it happen. You have to make a deal happen. And this is, aside from the fact that I think it made all the basketball sense in the world, also, to try and win a championship in the next couple of years. You want to stop relying on jump shooting? You want to get better at the rim? Here's Giannis Antetokounmpo. You think he helps with that? Now, I don't know the full particulars. I don't know what young players on Boston, Milwaukee was like trying to extract, and the Celtics clearly said no to all of it, and it was just going to be Jaylen Brown and two first-rounders. And look, I would have taken Boston's offer if I were a Milwaukee because I would have wanted Jaylen Brown. But, I mean, those two first-rounders, we're talking, what, like the 27th pick in the draft at best? I would have taken Boston's offer, but I understand why Milwaukee took Miami's offer. I think you can make a case either way. The mistake the Celtics made was not really going all in, because this was a half measure by the Celtics. If you were just going to try and wade into these waters and say, hey, we'll give you Brown and two late first-round picks, and it's going to get out there and potentially nuke your relationship with this guy, who was your best player last season, that's a half measure. You want to go full measure? Put Baylor Shireman in the deal. Put Hugo Gonzalez in the deal. Like, what are we talking about here? Go in the championship. What are you doing? That's where I think the Boston Celtics erred. Now, there's still the opportunity for the Celtics to get better and get better at the rim. and look more like the team that Brad Stevens clearly wants them to look like next year. You probably have to trade Jaylen Brown. So again, my percentage for Jaylen Brown being a Celtic, game one this season, 49%. A little less than 50 for Jaylen Brown to return to the Boston Celtics. We'll save the thoughts on the Minnesota Timberwolves and their trade with Brooklyn and what it means for Anthony Edwards coming up for next hour. But I just want to sneak this in to the end of this hour on the show. Because if you're a Washington Wizards fan today, the Wizards have the first pick in the draft tonight. And it looks like the pick will be, the betting market tells us at least, A.J. DeBonsa about minus 750 right now to be the first overall pick of the draft tonight. So if we're going to use the betting market as a guide, it doesn't have to be correct. The Wizards are going to draft A.J. DeBonsa first overall. And that is cause for significant excitement if you are a fan of the Washington Wizards. So this should be a day where if you're a Wizards fan, this is like you're 16 years old and you're about to get a sports car for your birthday. The anticipation. Yeah, you're going to drive to school. You're the coolest kid in your class. But unfortunately, you're about to get this new sports car, and lightning struck your house, and the roof is now caved in. The Wizards yesterday signed Trae Young to a four-year deal worth $212 million with a player option for year four, and I will spoil this for everybody. He's going to pick that option up. Who are they bidding against for Trae Young? Who are they bidding against to pay Trae Young $212 million? Now, I'm a bigger Trae Young fan than most. I think a lot of people think Trae Young sucks. I don't think Trae Young sucks. I think Trae Young is still a very good player. But this is a gross misuse of finances for the Washington Wizards. No team is giving Trae Young this kind of money. And when all the pub and all the talk today for the Wizards should be, you're about to add a franchise cornerstone. Instead, I'm coming on the air talking about this horrible contract they just gave Trae Young that might serve as an albatross slung around the team's collective financial neck for years to come. So tomorrow morning, it's going to be positive. We'll talk about DeBonsa, Peterson, Boozer, whomever they take first overall, and that'll be all well and good. But this Trae Young contract, the height of insanity from the Washington Wizards. Hour one done. Hour two for you coming up on the other side. We will start the hour with the whale capper, Drew Dinsick.
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1: 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In case you missed it last night, lot going on in the world of sports. Not just in the NBA, but also, you know, pretty fun day at the World Cup with Mbappe, Haaland, and Messi each scoring two goals yesterday on Monday at the World Cup. We saw, kind of under the radar trade, the Minnesota Timberwolves, and we'll see more of this moving forward in the NBA, and we saw the Oklahoma City Thunder do it on Sunday, trading Aaron Wiggins to the Atlanta Hawks for a couple second-round picks. Basically, what they're doing there is clearing the salary. Like, it's a financial move for Oklahoma City with the way, you know, the new NBA lottery is going to work, with the way the draft is going to work now. So we saw OKC trade Aaron Wiggins for two twos. Aaron Wiggins couldn't crack the postseason rotation for OKC. More a commentary on how deep the Thunder are than an anti-Aaron Wiggins take. It's a great trade for Atlanta. And then last night, the Minnesota Timberwolves traded, this is going to sound insane, but then you remember it's a financial move for Minnesota. Trade Julius Randle and the 28th pick to Brooklyn for the 33rd pick, and Brooklyn sends Nick Claxton to the Chicago Bulls. So the Claxton part of this, I don't love it for Chicago, just because I feel like they could have spent their money elsewhere. But the two interesting parts of this trade are Brooklyn and Minnesota. So for the Nets, teams are no longer going to be incentivized to go like 10-72. The Nets are going to try to not be one of the three worst teams in the league next year, again, with the way the new lottery odds are going to work. So they have cap space. They can absorb Julius Randle's bloated contract. They're not going to be a good team next year, but Randle will raise the floor of the team. He'll probably score 25 points a game. He'll shoot a million shots, and the Nets will be, you know, not great, but also not atrocious. So for the Nets, you understand it from their perspective, right? They need to be at least decent. They can't be horrendous. You're not going to try and be the worst team in the league because you're not, you know, rewarded for it anymore. So that's why Brooklyn makes that trade. Minnesota makes that trade so they can clear salary space to re-sign Ayo Dosunmu, which they did last night. And remember, Dosunmu had a 40-point game against the Nuggets in the playoffs when Anthony Edwards was out. So Dosunmu kind of had a star-making turn in Minnesota after being traded from the Bulls. So Dosunmu will be back with the Timberwolves. Let's just call a spade here. The Karl Anthony Towns trade is an unmitigated disaster for the Minnesota Timberwolves. And yes, we're a couple years removed, and yes, we have the data point that Towns just won a championship with the Knicks, right? But it happened. It happened. Dante DiVincenzo blows out his Achilles. Nobody's fault. It's bad luck, but it happened. It's a thing that happened. He's not going to play next year. And now, the Julius Randle contract had gotten so bad for Minnesota that they literally traded Randle and the 28th pick for the 33rd pick just to get rid of that salary. If you're Anthony Edwards right now, and you're looking around at this team, and he can say what he wants about Jaden McDaniels, and say what he wants about Naz Reid, and he can love Ayo Dosunmu, you tell me if you think the Minnesota Timberwolves are contending with the Spurs and the Thunder next year with this roster as constructed. Now, perhaps there is a move to be made that I'm unaware of right now. That could it could happen today. Things can change. But I'll tell you what, if the Wolves are going into the season with this roster, it's going to start getting ramped up. And it's not because the media is trying to create something. It's going to be because it's true. Why in the world would Anthony Edwards want to hitch his wagon to the Minnesota Timberwolves moving forward if this is what it's going to be? Fair or unfair? I think it's fair. Final hour, Power Hour coming up next. We will start the hour talking some Major League Baseball with the legendary Tim Kirkjian from ESPN. Keep it locked here to Westwood One Sports.
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1: All right, the trivia question of the day. Nine straight first team all defenses. Giannis made it four straight times. Bill, is the answer to the question Gary Payton, the glove? Nine times
2: it first is team indeed, all defense. It is indeed Gary Payton, nine consecutive times. He only made it nine times. He was first team every time he did.
1: Do you have an NBA draft question loaded for tomorrow?
2: I might.
1: Oh, I love it. I'm looking forward to that. Good job by Bill today and the crew, Tyler, Kenny, and downtown Mike Brown. It's time for the world's top stars to go head-to-head on the pitch. 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All right, let's close the show with bets. Please, Kenny, drop the dope-ass beat. Okay. So, if you'll recall, at the end of yesterday's show, gave out a three-team parlay in the World Cup. That parlay, Argentina, France, into Portugal today. So Portugal is a big favorite against Uzbekistan. We hit Argentina, we hit France. So really, we just need Portugal to win to cash that parlay from yesterday. Now, what I would like to do with today's action, a separate parlay that begins with Portugal. So Portugal, I need to win in both against Uzbekistan. If Portugal can't win this game, God bless. But I think they'll be able to. So this will be Portugal, England to beat Ghana, and I think Ghana's really good. Ghana won its first game. Ghana beat Panama. England's way better. England, I think, is one of the three best countries in this tournament, behind France and Spain. So I love England to win. So give me England to win. And then we will run that into Croatia to beat Panama. Now, Croatia's minus 200, not as big a favorite, but this is a must-win game for Croatia. Croatia lost the first game to England. So Croatia, not a must-win game. I guess they could draw and then beat Ghana in the next game, but Croatia would like to win this game, obviously. And Croatia still has Luka Modric and others. So Portugal, money line to win. England, money line. Croatia, money line. Those three legs at BetMGM, plus 102. Portugal, England, Croatia, all to win. As far as the NBA draft goes and betting it, it feels like there hasn't been an edge basically this entire cycle. That's what everybody says. I guess the one thing that I'd like to do, so I have the market here for the fifth overall pick to the Clippers. Heaton Wagler is minus 120. Remember what Jeff Goodman said earlier in the show? He thinks it's going to be Mykal Brown, plus 275. Couple bucks on Mykal Brown to go fifth overall tonight to the Los Angeles Clippers. I can't wait to do the show tomorrow with everybody. We will break down everything that happened today in the NBA and tonight in the NBA draft. Until then, I'm Nick Costos wishing you minimal sweats, winning bets, the absolute very best of luck. Our good pals, Bleck and Abdallah, coming up next on Westwood
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0: The U.S. Treasury quietly released its official financial report for 2025. It appears by its own numbers, the U.S. government seems insolvent. It's reported that the Treasury shows about $6 trillion in assets and over $47 trillion in liabilities. Add it all up, and it looks like the U.S. owes more than $130 trillion it doesn't have. 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

0: I want out, you know, or they don't go out of their way to squash the rumor. Whereas Giannis constantly went out of his way to be like, in life, aren't there always trades? Don't we trade everything in our lives? And like, he's trying to like wax poetic about what the true meaning. Like, if you look up in the dictionary, what does trade really mean? You know, like,
1: I mean, even this week, he was quoted in saying that he doesn't want to get out of Milwaukee. He just doesn't want to play for the Bucks.
0: Right. Like, I mean, like, what are you doing?
1: End
0: are you
1: the commute.
0: What are you, well, like, what are we doing here?
1: What are you, a big cheese curd guy? Like, you're looking to, I mean, like, save good. Face with Big Dairy in Wisconsin? Like, what?
0: He likes the Marsh Cheese what, Castle. Like, what can I say?
1: The hell are you doing, Giannis?
0: So, I think he just wants to be, you can't please everybody. And he was trying to please everybody. He's trying to please himself because he wants out, excuse the expression. And I think he wants to always, he's also trying to please the fans by not upsetting them. And I think that you can, look, no, I don't think the Bucks fans can be upset. You got a championship. And when you draft a player like that, and the story of Giannis is a Disney-like story, where a fairy tale-like story of where he came from, where he was drafted, how he came up, you got your championship. That's all you can ask for. Your superstar who came from nothing got you a championship, and now he's going somewhere else. I don't think you can be upset. And he tried his best to try to play both sides and not make the fan base upset.
1: Yeah, and now he's in South Beach. And now Miami has a chance to build around Bam and Giannis.
0: Yeah.
1: And so that was a huge trade. And we'll see if anything else happens tonight, most notably around Jaylen Brown. Because Jaylen Brown and the Boston Celtics, I'm guessing that situation's not going to go over well where they try and bring him back. Yeah.
2: Argue with your grandma. But
1: we're not going to argue with our grandma.
0: We're not going to
2: argue with your grandma.
0: I don't have any grandmas.
1: Yeah, they're gone. But thank you, Jaylen. Thank you for the suggestion. But we'll see tonight whether or not he gets traded on draft night. Because I don't think that that's going to work. I don't think bringing Jaylen Brown back to the Celtics, there's too much out there that he wants his own team. He wasn't happy with Jason Tatum. Mm-hmm.
0: Like, that's the opposite. That's a guy that does not care about public perception.
1: No, he doesn't. And he wants out. So,
0: yeah.
1: We'll see if something takes place. The NBA draft is tonight at 8 Eastern in New York. So, you know, I mean, like, that's where, like, this is all pretty exciting because this stuff is going to happen now. And I think that's where the urgency of getting this done heading into tonight is a big deal. It's Bucky Abdallah here on Westwood One Sports and the Westwood One Sports app. We have the summer of football coming up. ESPN has an off-season overreaction list. Is it now or never for Joe Burrow and the Bengals? We'll talk about that coming up next. International soccer is taking over the U.S. and only DraftKings has you fully covered.
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1: Yeah!
3: 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Can Giannis restore Heat culture and put Miami back in the title picture? 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
11: 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It appears by its own numbers, the U.S. government seems insolvent. 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

0: obviously for the DeBonta family, and he is expected to go number one overall. Unless, of course, the Wizards, and you never know with the Wizards, right? They could go in a different direction. Darren Peterson. But Kevin Young made it pretty clear, and although he may be a little bit biased, he made it clear that he feels like he's got the best player in the draft. And it's a good draft. Really good draft. All right, telephone number is toll-free, 1-800-636-8686. Your reaction to it. BYU has always been very good to this program, and I'm sure they will be going forward, basketball and football. Still ahead, top of the hour. Ryan McDonough will be joining us. He's a former NBA executive, so we'll get his thoughts. Also a SiriusXM NBA radio host. We'll get his thoughts on that blockbuster trade involving the Heat and the Bucks. And also his thoughts on the draft tonight. Meantime, I laid out all the different ways for you to find me here. So just pick one, find a bucket, find a lane, get up in here. Love to hear from you. Love to see you. 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
2: 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After an historic start, is it too early to dream of America celebrating its 250th birthday with a World Cup trophy? Westwood One Sports.
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